ça va? Yo, wherever you are in the world, I hope you and your family are being safe. If you like this video, please give this video a big thumbs up and join the family. Hit that subscribe button. Beautiful people, this is my first ever Zouk mix. Yo, this beautiful music comes from Guadeloupe and Martinique, and I'm just so in love with the sounds and the vibes and the flavor. So, yo, this is my first ever Zouk mix. I'm so excited to give it to all you beautiful people. If you're not already, make sure you follow me on Instagram at OsoCity, at OsoCity. Answer all my comments, all my DMs. It's a great way for us to communicate and talk to each other. So make sure you follow me on Instagram right now at Oso City. And I'm going to be also DJing live on Instagram Live very soon. So make sure you follow. Beautiful people, if you're not already, make sure you follow me on Spotify at Oso City, because I'm going to be coming out with crazy, great, amazing original music very, very soon. And while you're on Spotify, make sure you like the Oso City playlist, because I'm going to be updating with the best music from around the world. Right now, currently, this is how my quarantine is looking. This is like 10 minutes from my house. I just come down here, play some music, catch some vibes, and chill out. So this is Oso City's quarantine, everybody. How's your quarantine going? I just want to say thank you so much for your love and support. Oh my gosh, the love and support from you guys means the world to me. Thank you so much. I'm going to keep these vibes coming. I'm going to keep that great positive energy coming your way. I'm going to see you next week. Deuces!

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But I don't even go out, so you don't have to worry about a thing. And I trust you. Baby, I'm yours. 100%.

What's up, everybody? This is Shirley Sky. Guess what I listen to? Goof FM, baby. And you need to be listening to it, too. That's right.

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1: 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Tout Jean. 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
7: 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Classy this, baby. Classy this. 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

0: Good evening and welcome to another episode of the Hana Health and Wellness Show on Radio Groove FM. First of all, we want to take the opportunity to say thank you. Thank you to our supporters, the community, everybody who made the effort to support the 18th annual HADA Scholarship Fundraising Gala. Those, whether you participated as you purchased a raffle, you made a donation, you purchased a ticket and came to the event, however you supported, we appreciate you. We had an extremely successful event. It was very well attended, even though the weather threatened its possibility. But we were so pleasantly surprised and happy that the community did not let the threat of the weather confuse them and showed up just the same. So we truly appreciate everybody who made the commitment, who stayed with their plans, and who participated in the fundraising gala. We had an extremely great night with Richard Cave. He performed extremely well. I think everybody was very satisfied. Typically, people say or claim that we talk a lot. Believe it or not, we finished far ahead of schedule in terms of the presentation of the certificates, the honorees, as well as the scholarship presentations. We were done before dinner, and once folks were done eating their dinner, they were able to party, and they partied all night, and they had a long period of time to dance and enjoy Richard Cave. So thank you to all our supporters, to everybody who participated, everybody who showed up. This community could not do what it is that it does. HANA could not do what HANA does without the support of the community, the continuous people who shows up. And that is why we too are always, we remain very committed to supporting our community, to being there for them, to provide them with all means necessary to make sure that they are very well aware that we continue to grow our health and wellness program, disease education program through the radio show. So today our topic is on eczema, and it is dermatitis. It is a skin condition, often called atopic dermatitis, one that seriously impacts our community in particular. I remember as a young mom that my daughters, both of them, more Candela than Zoe, experienced atopic dermatitis, and Candela in particular was diagnosed with eczema during her puberty years. So I'm no stranger to conversations about eczema. So it is a chronic inflammatory condition. It is very irritating, very distressing to people who have it. It affects about 10% of the U.S. children and 2 to 10% of U.S. adults worldwide. Over 31 million Americans have some form of eczema or have suffered from eczema in their lifetime. The prevalence in the U.S. is that 31.6 people, about 10% of the population, either have eczema or have had eczema. Globally, it affects about 10 to 20% of children and 2 to 10% of adults. There is a National Eczema Association where folks can go to get additional information. So it onset for most of the time by the time that the child is age 6. Rarely you will have you have a baby with eczema, and I think that's more in the third world countries. 1 in 4 adults develop symptoms for the first time in adulthood, typically around the puberty time, because puberty kind of like cause a lot of dermatitis stuff. Like that's when people get their acne because of all the hormones and the stir craziness that is going on inside of the body. But for us as Haitians, it comes with another layer, because it presents with specific clinical, genetic, and diagnostic conditions that differ from the lighter skin type of people. So this is a problem for melanin-rich individual. The color variation, instead of the classic bright redness that lighter people experience, eczema lesions on the darker skin tone often appear gray. It appears dark brown, sometimes purple or violaceous. It's also very unique morphologically, particularly you get those small discrete bumps on the trunks, the arms, and then the legs, and then it usually form like a pattern. The follicles, they look like goosebumps, but they're not goosebumps. They're highly irritated, very hurtful, especially in the summertime. And then there's like a thickness, and it's bumpy, and it causes the person who has it to rub constantly, because it's itchy, and the more they scratch it, the more it thickens, and sometimes it can be firm, and raised. And the big thing about it is the itchiness that is so irritable. And sometimes you have the post inflammation pigment changes. After the flare up clear, the skin remains hyperpigmented, so you have dark patches, or you may have like blotches where you have some light areas where the irritation was, and it can take months and months and months to fade. So the underlying factors is genetic in the people of African descent. Skin barrier and lipids, they have a lower stratum conicum, which is a fat, a ceramide content, making the skin more prone to dryness. Now, I can tell you as a black person that we are no stranger to dryness. We have our fair share of dryness. I can tell you that my skin is so dry that I have to use like an oil and water mix in the winter time to make sure that it penetrates the skin, because if I just use lotion, it stays in the it doesn't break the barrier, and therefore just stay on the surface, and then in a couple of hours I'll be dry again, because
1: it dries up. Somewhere, even though that happens, you still should be applying the lotion.
0: Oh, I still apply it. Yeah, it just doesn't stop me from being dry in a couple of hours.
1: Then apply the oil afterwards to sealing the moisture. But if you put the oil directly on your skin without lotion,
0: I wouldn't do oil directly. I would do, like, the minute that I get out of the shower, while the pores are still open, mm-hmm. I would use warm water to and apply the oil that way, because that helps it to penetrate into the skin, and I find that alone is enough to help me stay hydrated, or at least to not look ashy in the middle of the winter. So I have to do it. I cannot let the pores close up. I have to do it as soon as I get out the shower while the pores are still open, so that it does penetrate into the skin. The genetic difference, common called a gene mutation, frequently seen in European populations, are less common in Black and African ancestry population. Instead, distinct ancestry specific genes are loci, such as variant near the ANGP1, plays a role in susceptibility. So we're not getting eczema just because, we are getting it, we are more prone to it due to a genetic factor. And there are also some environmental and structural influence, like if you live in an urban area where the climate shift, environmental pollutants tend to be more in the cities than in the suburbs, because they have more vehicles, more trucks, more fume in the air. And reduced access to culturally competent dermatitis can influence how severe and persistent it is to treat the eczema. You have a lot of doctors who probably are unaware of this genetic predisposition in the way that eczema present in a dark-skinned person, and therefore may not be as prepared to care for someone of African descent. So even though the skin is itchy, the recommendation is that yes, you do use ointment, but you have to use a fragrant as clean as possible in ointment to make sure that it doesn't cause any additional irritation to your skin. Your shower should be warm, not necessarily hot, in under 10 minutes if you have eczema, because too hot is going to cause a burning sensation, because the skin is highly sensitive, and too cold will not open the pore for you after the shower to allow the moisture to get in, and plus you may not even be able to tolerate the cold. So sometimes they would use a topical corticosteroid, but we're gonna hold off on treatment and continue to talk about the symptoms. The redness and the itchiness is just about for everybody. How it shows on a lighter skinned person and a darker skinned person is what makes the difference. You may have oozing where the waist bumps because of the itching, you bust the skin open, and now the liquid that is inside is oozing out. And of course, that puts you at risk for possible infection, skin infection, because now the skin barrier is broken. The dark patches can cause some body image disturbances in young adults, especially if it is around the mouth. Where you know they are seen, your face is your ID badge. With the minute you show up somewhere where you can cover just about everything, it's a little hard to cover your skin, and it's always a point of a touchy point for especially the young ladies who end up getting the darkness on their lip area. Sometimes it shows as if like it's an allergic reaction to their own saliva, and as they lick especially in the winter time.
1: It
0: dries up in the skin. It creates almost like
1: a ring
0: around the mouth, where the mouth look like it's bigger than it is, and they have that dark skin. It's not pretty, to say the least. And then for the young ladies, the elbow area, the underarm, any joint area where moisture and irritation can be kept is more prevalent. And then in the summertime, it's just plain irritating because of the fact that it's hot, it's itchy, it's really, really miserable for the people who have it. It causes pain in children. They have sleep disturbances because they cannot find a comfortable position that is not touching, or sometimes if your sheets, detergent may be an irritant and making it worse for the person with eczema. So outside of genetic, those who are predisposed, some risk factors includes immunity system defense, environmental exposure, certain demographics, again, like African American children more likely to have a severe case of the disease. Cause factor, we don't know of a single cause. Yes, genetic can be a predisposition, but it's a mix of the genetics and the immune system and the environmental factors. So let's say you are genetically predisposed. You have a weak immune system that allows irritants and stuff to get through the skin barrier, causing you the dermatitis. It can easily speed up the process, and next thing you know, you're itching, and it isn't until you start displaying certain symptoms, like the thickness of the skin, that you get diagnosed with eczema. And then, as a secondary factor, outside of the cause, is the triggers. What triggers the flare up? It can be just about everything. These people require special soap. They are very sensitive. Their skin is very sensitive to perfumes. And when I say perfume, I'm not just talking about cologne and eau de perfume. I'm talking about the perfumes that is in your laundry detergents, in your deodorant, and anything, because just about everything that we apply in our skin, including our facial creams, believe it or not, have some level of perfume. So you have to get the non-scented stuff. Some do exist, but for the people, for the average, like for my normal, if you smell it, you will smell a scent. So people like that would need to be careful not to get any soaps, any deodorant that are scented, because those scents can be highly irritating. In the beds, dust mites, pulpit dander, pollen, all that can be a trigger. Also the environment, the weather, the climate can be a high trigger. In the summertime, the heat. In the wintertime, the cold. There don't seem to be an easy medium for them. Stress can also cause flare up. Sweat, I mean, it is normal for you to sweat if you are hot, but and when you sweat, you excrete salt and toxins in that sweat, and that in itself can cause someone with eczema additional discomfort. So that too can be a trigger. And the other thing is certain type of fabric. Now, we all know that certain type of fabric, you don't even have to have eczema for them to be itchy, like wool, and stuff. Polyester for certain people is a trigger. Jersey is another trigger. So you want breathable fabric like cotton, and it has to be unscented.
1: Even I was reading online that you even have to read the label and make sure the cotton is organic, because sometimes they weave the cotton with when they grow the
0: cotton. They're cheapening it by weaving it with other cheaper products. And
1: sometimes the cotton itself is...
0: They'll do a blend as far as it can still feel comfortable because of the fact that it's more expensive for them to do.
1: And the cotton process itself, when it's grown, it's grown with pesticides and stuff, and which stays in the cotton itself, which then will become an irritant to your skin as well. So you have to read labels and make sure it says organic cotton.
0: So there is a lot, especially when it comes to like trying not to irritate the skin. I mean, even bleach, they cannot use pure bleach. They have to water it down. Preferably, if possible, to use vinegar, white vinegar, and that too needs to be watered down. I've heard that you can do an elimination diet to help excrete the toxins, not from your skin, but through your feces. Antimicrobial agents should be avoided in patients with atopic dermatitis because they too can be an irritant. There is special medication that you have to take. Don't just assume that your skin is irritated, then I'm going to use a triple antibiotic ointment on it or some sort of antibacteria ointment on it, because it may not work and it may make the matter even worse. That's why they use a corticosteroid, because it suppresses your immune response, and those other products may force an immune response instead of suppressing it. We are going to take a commercial break, and we're going to come back with some more tips and treatment modalities for eczema. We invite the public to participate in the show. If you have any questions, any comments, since this is so prevalent among African American, know that we have people in the audience who have had experience with eczema, in whether mild or severe. We invite you to participate, to share your experience with eczema, with the irritation, what works, especially in the folktale arena, because you know that's who we are. We try that first before anything else. Just so, as a reminder, our phone number in the studio is 845-419-1825. So we're going to go on commercial break and we'll be right back.

0: Anna, Asian American Nurses Association of Hudson Valley, New York, a invité à suivre une belle émission qui relaie Health and Wellness sur Radio Groove FM. 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Santé, ou, c'est priorité, nous.
1: Anna, pas jamais découragé. Anna, t'es campé, pili, t'es contre.
2: Ticket. And we are back. All right. We are back with our conversation on eczema. For those who probably are tuning in late, earlier on the show, we express our thanks to the community for their support of the HANA Gala. Our
3: and
2: scholarship
3: symposium. We had a great
2: and symposium was extremely well attended as well. Thank you to Good Samaritan Hospital sponsored the symposium. They have been a great care partner and community partner with HANA. We have many of our nurses who actually are employed at Good Sam, but that does not necessarily impose a partnership on them. It is something that they do willingly, and we very much appreciate their willingness to partner with us to benefit our community. This is something that we need to be more transparent about and talk more often, because so many times we are paying loyalty to the very much to the organization who does not support our community. So when that support is given, when it happens, we want to make sure that we don't go it doesn't go without being acknowledged. So we absolutely want to acknowledge Good Samaritan Hospital for their partnership with HANA in for the past couple of years.
3: Correct.
2: We've done the symposium over there and with their support. So we truly appreciate their partnership, and

0: The symptoms are the same. The itchiness, the red and the dark patches, the flakiness and of the skin, the dryness of the skin. Often in pregnant women, it appears in the face, in the neck, inside the skin fold of the elbow and the knees. The cause for the pregnant women in particular is a surge in hormone like estrogen after skin, it altered the skin's need for hydration, and the immune system naturally shift to a T helper 2 response, which can heighten allergic sensitivity and skin sensitivity. So it can flare up at the start of the first pregnancy, but some people experience it throughout pregnancy and it never clears up, and some people may even have it postpartum after the pregnancy is over. It is safe to apply medication on the skin. Again, it has to be fragrance-free ointment, but it is also extremely important, since you are pregnant, to check with the doctor to get treatment. Bathing habits, they recommend that you take very short bath, lukewarm, not hot, and you have to use soaps that are free and gentle, scent-free, that is, and gentle. You want to be, if you are doing topical medication, you want to do something that is low to medium potency. You do not want to take something that is strong. Even the corticosteroid are considered safe if used under your doctor's guidance. Always consult your OBGYN or dermatologist before starting anything, taking any medication, any prescription drug when you are pregnant. Don't listen to somebody who's telling you to drink, special teas and stuff, because everything that you are ingesting, consuming, you are sharing with the baby.
1: When you place it topical on your skin.
0: So even if it's tea that is recommended by a friend, you should really be discussing that with your doctor before taking it, because of the potential of the fact that you're sharing it with the baby. You want to make sure whatever you share with the baby is baby friendly. The rash, depending on where it is located, pregnancy itself is irritating, especially during the third trimester, especially if you are pregnant in the summer. And then for eczema to enter the scene can make pregnancy extremely more difficult. So it is definitely something, if you should experience eczema during pregnancy, the recommendation that you don't try to self-treat, but that you go to the dermatologist and you definitely speak to your OBGYN during your well baby care visits. The estrogen level in pregnancy, since that is what is responsible for it, and there is really no way of suppressing it because you need it, especially during pregnancy. So that's why it's very important that you check with your doctor and that you know anything and everything that you take is safe for the baby. Now, there is really no cure for eczema. Things that treats the symptoms. Eczema itself can just cease and desist on its own. Like somebody who had it during puberty, it's not unusual that by the time they reach, in a couple of years, the eczema disappear on its own or is no longer there. Although it can be dangerous if you leave it untreated, and it causes severe damage to the skin barrier.

0: area, because you know your skin is how infection and other things enter your system. It is the largest organ in your body, your skin. It covers everywhere. And it is how you stay safe from certain illnesses and diseases. So when the skin barrier is open, you are literally walking around unprotected, and that's what makes eczema dangerous if it is left untreated. Some people do nothing, maybe because they have a mild case of eczema, and it goes away. Children outgrow it, but some people have lifelong flare up. Adults who develop it even without the childhood history, sometimes similarly, they clear up on its own, and some people suffer through it because there isn't like a specific medication that cures the eczema. There are treatment that can help with the symptoms of eczema, clears up the damage done to the skin, the patches, the thickening of the skin until I guess you outgrow it.
1: Itchy right now.
0: I know. Whenever I talk about itchiness, it makes me itchy. So how is it treated? Daily moisturizing of the skin, gentle, very gentle skin care, topical steroid or non-steroidal cream, sometimes antihistamine that your doctor would prescribe because of the fact that it is, you're really fighting yourself. So they're trying to lower the immune response so that it's not responding, it's not triggered. There's also phototherapy, and in severe cases, systemic medication. They may give you a pill to take to try to help you systematically in the way that your body is responding to the triggers. It can affect other health condition like asthma. If you already have asthma, if you already have allergic rhinitis, or if you have food allergies, you have to be very careful if you then also develop eczema. Other than that, we talk about causes, we talk about treatment. There is really no magic potion when it comes to eczema. While it is a chronic condition, you have to remember that I say sometimes you can outgrow it. Children especially tend to outgrow it when they grow older. Pregnant people tend to outgrow it when they are no longer pregnant. People in puberty outgrow it once their body adjusts to the hormonal shift. Mm-hmm. At this time, again, there is no cure. It is a condition that can be treated with control, with control of the symptoms until it goes away on its own. In short, eczema can be very frustrating. It is a condition that if controlled appropriately, is very manageable, but for those people who have poor control, it can be extremely irritating to the individual. Getting the best treatment for eczema is highly dependent on where you go for treatment. You need to go to someone who specializes in skin diseases, such as a dermatologist. A lot of people go to their primary physician. Not that your primary physician cannot give you something for eczema, but they don't specialize in eczema. May not be familiar with the type that you have, with specifics, like if you have the thickening of the skin, they may have creams that can help you with the flare up, but it may not address the thickening of the skin. So you really need to go to a dermatologist, because that's what they do regularly, and therefore probably have encountered the condition more readily and more often than your primary physician, and therefore would be a lot more helpful to you than the primary physician. We are going to take another commercial break, and then we'll be right back with our show.

0: And we are back. Yes, we are. Our conversation today focused around eczema. And we talked about eczema, how it triggers, how it gets started often during puberty. The other thing with eczema is the fact that there are so many other skin conditions that can resemble eczema, either because of the symptoms are highly similar and they're not necessarily eczema. And that is why when you have like a skin condition, it's extremely important that you seek help from a dermatitis so that they can identify before you start trying to self-treat yourself. At least get diagnosed to understand what it is that you have first, because a lot of other skin conditions can mimic or can look like eczema, because just about every skin condition can cause you itchiness and the pustules and the oozing, the dryness of eczema, and so on. One of the things that I didn't talk about is the fact that eczema is not prejudiced to any of your skin, that even sometimes the palm of your hand, which is not an area that is often impacted by skin dermatitis, it can impact your the palm of your hand, where your skin start peeling, it's red, it's dry, it's patchy just like the knees and stuff, except it's in your hand. The flakiness, the scaling, the dryness is extremely evident when it is in your hand. So it can definitely be irritating. Other things that can look like eczema is atopic dermatitis. It is a rash. Sometimes you may have it in your neck because of something that you wear. It is equally as dry, red, and weepy, and crusty as eczema. But it's really the doctor that's going to tell you if it is eczema or if it is atopic dermatitis. What were you saying, Farah?
1: It's extremely itchy.
0: Yes. Atopic dermatitis can be caused by many things, especially those people who are highly sensitive and have allergic reaction. People with asthma, because it falls into the asthma network as well, can get it.
1: Eczema. I've seen so many children
0: mm-hmm.
1: when I used to work in the office come with those patchy blotches. Whenever they have an asthma attack mm-hmm. or flare, they always coincides with the rash.
0: So just because it looked like eczema doesn't mean eczema tend to be very chronic, while contact dermatitis, once whatever the irritant is, can be identified and eliminated, it may clear up and stuff. Other things like acne, because of the oozing, you can get acne in just about any part of your body. You can get it in your back. You can get it in your face. I knew somebody who got it in their lower back and stuff, because acne is acne. And because sometimes it's not in the face, or because of the severity of the acne where you have the oozing, the bumps and stuff, people think that it is eczema. But only a doctor, again, can test the skin. Or the oozing or the germs and stuff that's coming out of the thing and tell you that what it is. So that's why it's important that you see a doctor, so they can, and acne can have many different type and distinct look. So you really need to see a doctor to get it. Then you have contact dermatitis. So let's say you walked through the bushes and you rub against poison ivy, poison oak, poison, any one of those can end up with the contact dermatitis, where you get the oozing and the heat and the redness and stuff, and not identifying what exactly is the problem can cause you to mistreat the symptoms and therefore make it last longer, cause yourself some undue irritation, additional irritation.
1: And those type of issues as well, where it's like poison ivy, poison oak, is very contagious. You really need to get it treated appropriately, because you can keep reinfecting yourself by touching
0: other things.
1: Because
0: it's contact dermatitis. Correct. Sometimes, like especially with poison ivy, you can give it somebody else, because the
1: if you touch
0: the poison is in your skin, and if you go in
1: counter, doorknob,
0: you leave the thing behind for other people to pick it up. One thing about contact dermatitis, though, it tend to have a very distinct border based on where you wear, you came in contact with the substance, whether it is perfume, detergent, jewelry, whatever it may be. You know, with contact dermatitis, like if you allergic to something and you wear a necklace in your neck, and the contact dermatitis tend to stay in the neck area and shape by everywhere that the irritant was touched. Then you have heat rash. And some people get very severe heat rash. My ex-husband was one of them. I never met somebody who was allergic to the sun. But he was. And his heat rashes looked like eczema, because
1: yes,
0: they were all over the place.
1: And it was very itchy.
0: Very itchy, especially the one he would get around his neck, under the arm. They mimic.
1: Thinner.
0: Yeah, and it like the pustule
1: drainage
0: thickens up and stuff. That's what makes it look like eczema. But because he was used to it and have had gone to the doctor, he knew it was just a heat rash and that he needed to address it that way. Then you have the hives. And the hives themselves causes the raised welt that oozes. Same thing that eczema does. And they usually turn white when you press on them, and they can range from the size of a mosquito bite to very large patches all over your body. So hive is often caused by an allergen such as food, medication, insect, and causes swelling in the lips, the tongue, anywhere and everywhere, especially under the neck. You know, the whole neck area, the whole trunk area and stuff. You can have hives and stuff. We talk about poison ivy earlier, how it can resemble eczema with the wet blistering rash. Then you have the perioral dermatitis. A lot of people get those on their nose. They have these red patches. Those I tend to see more in white people, probably because it's more noticeable in the white people. They get it around their chin area. It looks a little like acne, but it's not. You cannot really define the pimples. The whole area just red, and the raised bumps are like, they don't look like pimples. They just look like a red rash. And it usually around the nose, around the mouth, they're inflamed, they're swollen, they're red. Sometimes they can take half of your face, and they're itchy and dry, and it's very uncomfortable. Then you have the athlete foot. Because of the fact that it peels, I don't know if you've seen it, it's dry, and it attacks the skin similar to the way that eczema does. So that's why sometimes people think that it looks like eczema, and it's not really eczema. It can be a fungal infection. It can be acne foot acne, athlete foot, fungus. And stuff, because the scaling and the cracked skin, the peeling of the skin, especially on the toe area and stuff, is what make people think sometimes that it is eczema. Then you have cellulitis. Cellulitis tend to be the heat, the rash, the redness, is what makes you think that it looks like eczema, but it's really an infection of the middle layer of your skin.
1: And it's a lot of swelling.
0: A lot of swelling because it's an infection. Mm-hmm. It's a diffuse wetness, it's tender, it's hard to touch, and it makes your skin look pitted and stuff. So again, unless you go to the doctor who's familiar with the different variation of skin irritation, you may not know that it is not eczema and that it is something else. The cellulitis is especially prevalent in the foot, but you can have cellulitis anywhere, in your arm, and stuff.
1: The more common place I've seen is usually on the legs, like between the ankle and the knee, that shin area.
0: And then you have the hand, foot, and mouth disease that is caused by the Coxsackie virus, and is most often seen in children under 5. Actually, Omari got this when we were in Florida. We weren't sure what the heck it was, how he got it, but he's a child, and it was crawling all over the place. He traveled with us everywhere we go, and we just woke up and found that he had these bumps that were in his hand, in his foot, in the trunk area, and around the mouth. And that's what he ended up getting diagnosed with. And he had to be isolated from other people because it is highly contagious. Mm-hmm. So if you have a child who's in daycare, and that's why you have to send your kid to the doctor. If he has, just like you wouldn't want him to come and get sick from the daycare, you don't want to send him to daycare and get everybody else sick either. Measles. Mm. We have a rise in measles. And when a child has measles, which is highly contagious, it is airborne, it is caused by a virus, but its symptoms is a rash.
1: The first symptoms.
0: Exactly. Mm-hmm. So, rashes seems very innocent. I guess people think like, oh, it's nothing, it's just a rash. But when you have a rash and don't understand why you have a rash, you need to have it investigated. You need to go to the doctor. So, with measles, though, you usually have it's usually accompanied by fever, coughing, and redness in the eye as well. You can be sensitive to light. The eyes may be watery. You may have a light sensitivity. You may spot. You have spots around the mouth, that blotchy red rash that appear in the face and in the ear. Again, looks like eczema, but it's not eczema. And you will not know unless you go to the doctor. Then you have scarlet fever. Scarlet fever, likewise, comes with fever. It is caused by a toxin produced by group A streptococcus, the bacteria that causes you to have a strep infection. And yes, you can have the fever, but you will have a rash around the face, around the neck, around the trunk, and it spread to the chest, the torso, the arm, the legs, and stuff. The rash is red, patchy, just like eczema, but because it causes by the same virus that causes the strep throat, you may have a sore throat, nausea, vomiting, swollen glands, fatigue, muscle ache, redness, swelling of the tongue and throat, headache, and so on. So you will have additional symptoms. Now, chicken pox also causes pimples that looks like acne, since you can have acne in any part of your body. But if you notice that you have this acne all over the place It's bought with chicken pox, especially if you're young and you haven't have it. One thing about chicken pox, some people think it's only children who get it. You can get it as an adult too.
1: It's even, very contagious.
0: Especially if you have not had it before and you don't have the immunity and now your children get it.
1: So I can definitely give it to my mom.
0: Then you can pass it on. Funny enough, I never had chickenpox, and all of my kids were born with the immunity. Some people can be naturally immune to it. I was naturally immune. I don't know. Maybe I got the immunity from my own mother's breast milk. I breastfed all of my children, and probably how I pass it on. Then you have shingles, which is the same virus that causes the chicken pox, but it tends to go dormant after you had it, and then you build the immunity. The thing is still inside of you, but it is dormant. It's sleeping. It's not causing you any trouble. But as an adult, it can awaken.
1: Usually stress induced.
0: Yes. And then it's usually localized, oftentimes extremely painful rash. Instead of having the pimples all over the place, you may have like a rash on a particular side of your body.
1: It usually comes in it's called a linear shape because it runs along a nerve. That's mm-hmm. why it's so painful.
0: Mm-hmm.
1: So whenever you see a rash that just runs down your body like in a line shape, you can almost guarantee it's shingles.
0: And it may be accompanied with fever, headache, chills, and stuff. Again, I'm going to say it again, that if you have rash of unknown origin and it's lasting more than, you know, a couple of days, you want to schedule an appointment. And now, before, it may take a long time to get an appointment, especially with the dermatitis, but now we have urgent care all over the place, and they can normally at least identify the culprit or the problem or do tests if necessary, like there's a test for strep, measles, and stuff like that. So some of the more, and then a lot of the doctors, because people come in so often in the urgent care with these problems, have become expert in at least identifying them, if not in treating them. So they will at least provide you with the initial assessment, diagnosis, and then give you follow-up with a specialist. And it's easier to get an appointment when you have a referral from a doctor so that you can do follow-up care, but they'll at least give you a corticosteroid ointment or antibiotic if they think that it is an infection. And there are some of them that are so popular that they're very, very familiar with and will treat you for, like
1: whatever,
0: like the heat rash and stuff. Then you have the molluscum that is usually in the, it's like acne. And it's usually in the inner arms and stuff, which is a little different than eczema, which tend to hit the corner of the joint. And then the thickness in the actual elbow area. But molluscum shows, but still it's a rash. It's caused by the pox virus, and it can it has that, these small groups of bumps that looks like acne and stuff. They are small, they are elevated, they are pink and flesh colored and have a central dimple just like acne and stuff, and they can become red, swollen, inflamed, and definitely painful. Then you have flea bites, like if you went walking in the forest, and then like the lower area that is exposed, a lot of time people think it's mosquito bite, but if you have a whole bunch of them, is probably flea bites and not necessarily mosquito bites. But because there's so many of them, that's why it looks like it is a skin rash or some sort of dermatitis. And then you have the blisters that comes with it, and the itchiness, in the clusters of the small bumps that makes you think that it is something else. So again, you need to go see the doctor so they can identify you. The Lyme disease one is usually because of the bullseyes.
1: Bullseye rash.
0: Yeah, can tell you, and give you a little hint.
1: The tick is still attached.
0: It's still attached. And yes, and that one carefully. You need to go to the urgent care right away if you have it, because you don't want that to be detached, open, and spread in your skin. And you, if they can take it and take it out whole, you will avoid getting Lyme disease. Mm-hmm. So you want to pay attention to it. And one thing that is very common on children is the wingworm, another one that they get.
1: Very contagious.
0: Very contagious, itchy. That they get in the daycare, they bring it home. And
1: from the barbershop.
0: Mm-hmm. So, but with the wingworm, that one I was always able to identify because it's circle. Sometimes it has the little wings inside. It can be bumpy, it can be scaly, it can blister. Hair,
1: it removes the hair in that spot, the hair falls out.
0: Yeah. So, a wingworm can occur anywhere in the body and stuff. It's more common in the warm, humid climate, and then people have a weakened immune system. Other symptoms other than the itchiness is the burning and the stinging sensation, the loss of hair in the affected area. Again, they're a little easy to identify because of the fact that it forms a wing, hence the name wingworm. Then you have the people who have scabies. It's an itchy rash that is present in a linear burrow between the fingers, the belly button. The rash appears discolored, it is blotchy, and it's itchy, and it gets worse at night. A lot of people confuse it with eczema. It's not eczema, and the only way to tell the difference and to know the difference is to go to the doctor.
1: And you have to clean everything with scabies.
0: Yeah.
1: Hot water, cleaning, pillowcases, mm-hmm. mattress, mm-hmm. sheets, everything needs to be cleaned in very high temperature.
0: And then you have psoriasis, which is a chronic skin condition that causes red, scaly patches. Again, you hear almost the same symptoms as eczema, mm-hmm. and quite frankly, you can think it's eczema, but it's not eczema because the patches can occur anywhere in the body, and most common is found in the scalp, in the elbow, in the knees, in the lower back. They are itchy, they are painful, they can crack, they can bleed, and stuff. Again, the only way to know is to go to the doctor. In white people in particular, you also have rosacea. Rosacea is that extreme redness that they have, particularly in the face. Area. Mm-hmm. It's not that black people don't get rosacea, but because of their already the dark pigmentation, yeah. You may not see it. But when you see someone who has it, because of the raised bumps and the dryness and stuff, you can pick it up. But it also looks like eczema. Though it tends to be more in the skin, in the facial area, because of the flushing, you look flushed, redness, small bumps on the face, and maybe you may have the pus, the swelling, the tenderness, the acne-like pimples and stuff. It looks like a heat rash in your face. In eczema, in your, it has everything, especially in the cheeks and the nose and the foreheads and stuff. Again, it looks worse in somebody who's white than it looks in somebody of color. And then you have the people with lupus.
1: Mm-hmm.
0: And because it's an autoimmune disease, they sometimes get a rash that is also scaly and is usually in the cheek and in the nose.
1: Usually
0: the rash is
1: called the butterfly rash.
0: Yes.
1: And it's shaped like one.
0: Exactly. And the it's sometimes in the face and the in certain areas it causes a round dark circular lesion on the face, the cheeks, that is scaly. It resembles a coin in certain places, a disc, at times a butterfly. The symptoms may also include muscle and joint pain, fever, hair loss, chest pain, mouth sore, and sun sensitivity. Again, similar symptoms that we described.
1: Sometimes
0: in
1: these symptoms
0: eczema
1: occur in late stages, so they'll be fine all their lives, and young mother decides to have a young woman decides to have become a mother, and boom, she gets this symptoms of this autoimmune disease.
0: And then you have seborrheic dermatitis, which is a red flaky rash that appears mostly in the scalp and its extremities. It is itchy as well. You can have it in the eyebrow, in the hair, in the beard, in the mustache.
1: Anywhere there's hair follicles.
0: Mm-hmm. And it is often associated with the patchy, greasy skin covered. It has,
1: you know, like
0: it looks
1: fish.
0: White. Mm-hmm. It has the pus, the yellow pus that appear in the face and stuff. Again, things that can, especially around the scalps and the back and stuff and the neck, it looks like it may be eczema, but it's not eczema. So there are some at-home remedies for certain skin rashes. You can moisturize with lotion. Again, lotion that doesn't have fragrance to reduce the irritation. The goal of the lotion is to moisturize the skin and reduce the dryness that's causing the skin to be flaky and cracking and peeling. You need to keep the area dry, clean. Avoid scrubbing the area even though it's itchy. Avoid the sun. Those are the people who should be wearing a hat or a sombrero, an umbrella for the sun that blocks the UV, the UV light and the damage that the sun can cause. Avoid any potential topical irritants like fragrance. We say that over and over again because they're the usual culprit. Soap. You can try cold compresses, you can try oatmeal bath, you can try aloe vera and stuff to help soothe the skin. Now, aloe vera in particular, you need the white gel. When you cut the aloe vera, there is the yellow loof fluid that comes out of it. What's that thing that's in the gloves? Latex. It has latex in it and can cause you additional irritation. So you want to be careful when you're cutting the aloe vera in to not contaminate the gel with the yellow latex that is in it. There are over-the-counter hydrocortisones that you can apply to minimize the redness and the swelling, but it is best to go to the doctor and again get a diagnosis of your before you start putting things into any rash, because you don't want to make the rash even worse. So those are some of the things that can mimic or resemble eczema. I hope that the information that we brought you was helpful. We're going to go into a last commercial break, and then we're going to come back with some announcements for you before ending the show.

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1: Nous pas gagner.
3: So, in the last few minutes of the show, we would like to bring you some community announcement. As you know, every year, the Haitian Cultural Heritage Preservation, ACHP, même organisation qui bring you the Flag Day festivities, Bikolo Gala, International Women's Day, A Taste of Haiti. We have, as you know, last year we started a scholarship program. We provide scholarship two times a year. The first set of scholarships are given out during International Women's Day, and then the second set of scholarship is given out during the Bicolor Gala. So in order for us to make these scholarships available, it means that we collaborate with the community to raise the funds in order to facilitate the scholarships for young people in our community who are inspired to go to college, because you know education is our ticket out of so many things. It's a way up for any family, for any child. We know that the Haitian community in particular value education and understand the importance of education. So we invite your collaboration in these efforts. So our fundraising dinner for the scholarship is going to be on October 14. Now today is already October 7th. That means that the event is exactly in 7 days. I'm sorry. It's a weekday, right? So before, don't go waiting for a Saturday. So if today is the 7th, isn't it next week? Next,
4: yes,
3: Wednesday?
4: Ma'am.
3: So it's next Wednesday? Okay, so which means that we probably will not be on the radio.
4: Correct.
3: Because we are going to be at the scholarship fundraising dinner. So it's going to be on the 14th. It's only $70 per person. That is an excuse for anybody to not cook dinner, because even when you go to dinner yourself, you're going to spend that kind of money. And plus, in addition to the dinner, you're going to get enjoy great company, great conversation. We're going to entertain each other. It's a great cause and a very great event. Again, it's going to be next Wednesday, October 14th. It's going to be in Nanuet at Bouchero Feast at 7. Is it 6 p.m.? It's at 6 p.m. Next week, next Wednesday, 6 p.m. at Bouchero Feast. It's only $70. We invite everybody's participation at the fundraising dinner. So if you need tickets or you need to RSVP, feel free to call me, 845-641-6672 to reserve your ticket. Again, the phone number is 845-641-6672. So we invite everyone to participate in our scholarship fundraising dinner that is going to take place on next Wednesday, just a week from today. You can't forget it because today is Wednesday. So next Wednesday, when you tune in the radio and you don't hear us, that should be your reminder that, yes. Yes, that should be your reminder that, oh my God, they did say that they're not going to be around today because they were going to do the scholarship dinner. So you have no reason to forget. And we're gonna do other things to remind you, like the in social media. So look out for our invitation. Everybody a la one body is invited. Don't wait too late to get your ticket because we know how you function. So again, the scholarship dinner is going to be next Wednesday. Farah, anything you want to add?
4: Please come. I want to sell my tickets.
3: No. Nope. Farah say, please come. She wants to sell her ticket. So please, everybody, do come. Do support this fundraising opportunity.
4: Think about, you'll be helping invest in some young lady
3: in your own community.
4: I think it's the most rewarding feeling seeing our young ones not only reap the benefits of the hard work we're doing in the community, but to see them excel in what we've, you know, helped them foster. It's not every day you get to see some child of our community progress in a positive way. You know, all the time we hear all the bad stuff happening. Let's promote the good stuff.
3: The other thing is that people can actually sponsor a scholarship.
4: Absolutely.
3: We do the fundraiser so that we can have the funds, but it is even

0: 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There are many of us, Carmeline. All of these people can assist you in RSVPing and making sure that you are there for the event. So we do hope to dine with you next Wednesday at 6 p.m. That is what we brought for you today. Farah, do you have anything to add?
1: We will not speak to you next week, but the following week. We thank everyone who was listening this evening. We are waiting for you the following week to tune in again. And once again, a final great thank you to all of our supporters and sponsors for the well-attended symposium and gala. We couldn't have done it without you. Between Good Samaritan Hospital, Medical Lakai, is that the new health spa that's opening up in Nyack? They were one of our sponsors as well for the gala. Congratulations to all of our scholarship recipients.
0: They had a grand opening this past weekend in Nyack. We look forward to collaborating with them. You probably hear them on the radio soon telling you about the services that they provide and where they are located and all their specialty program. So stay tuned to that. We'll definitely be bringing them on the radio to tell us more about the services that they are providing to the community.
1: Congrats to our honorees, and we'll tune in 2 weeks.
0: Absolutely. My name is Dr. Beatil Dufresne. With me today on the show was RN Farah Fizemi Alapochen.